0: 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I'm your host. Alongside me tonight, as always, Mr. Chris. Wire to wire, wire. How you doing over there, man?
1: I'm on Eastern Standard Time. How are you doing?
0: I am finally adjusted. I got in. We were off a couple weeks because I was out in Wyoming playing cowboy. And it was awesome, by the way. It was awesome. It was so much fun. Kids had a blast. Everybody in the family had a great time. It was so much fun. When my company opens a division in Buffalo, Wyoming, population 4,000, I think it might be a few hundred years, but I would definitely put in for a transfer.
1: You guys could easily sell 3 to 5 houses a year out there.
0: Easily 3 to 5. Easily 3 to 5 houses a year, I think. And you never know. I mean, I don't know if you can really have a business based on that, but maybe. Who knows? Just a absolutely glorious area of the world, area of the country, all that kind of stuff. Loved it. Had a blast and, you know, rode a bunch of horses, did a bunch of fly fishing. You know, kids had a blast, all that kind of good stuff. It was awesome. I got back. We walked in the door at about 2:15 a.m. Monday morning last week and was all screwed up with time and everything. And then had to get up and go to work. And, oh, man, back to reality this week.
1: Yeah, and the humidity is a little slap in the face, no?
0: The humidity is bad. It was a little warm. It was a little warm out there, but the humidity here is relentless. It is relentless. It was really nice being out there. I loved it. Had an absolute blast. I couldn't breathe for a week. I nosebleeds like every other day kind of thing. Just, I mean, it's an absolute booger factory out there. It's just so dry. So dry. There is, I mean, it's literally 0% humidity. I'm just not built for that, not used for that. Skin, like, flaking off, just peeling off. I'm just not used to it. Like, covering myself in moisturizer. Do you moisturize wire?
1: I don't.
0: Neither do I. The air does it for me. We got enough moisture in the air, but I had to, you know, cover myself in lotion and all that kind of stuff because it's just so dry, but just gorgeous. And there's no oxygen out there. It's at, like, 8,000 feet where we were.
1: Mm-hmm.
0: No oxygen. None.
1: Beautiful, though. I'm quite certain of that.
0: Absolutely gorgeous. Just absolutely breathtakingly gorgeous. Everywhere you look, it's some different, you know, mountain range and all that kind of stuff. It's awesome. I love going out west. Here's one of the downsides I've thought of about being out west, though. All right, let's go to a race. Yeah, you're not going to go to, you know, the Rolex, maybe. You're not going to go to Sebring and that sort of thing. But yeah, there's racetracks out there, right? No.
1: Nope.
0: It's really not. Ain't a whole lot of racing going on out west.
1: Yeah, you're not close to much.
0: Beautiful roads. Beautiful, amazing roads out there, and just be a great place to have a sports car. Great place to have some fun in the summer. But yeah, not a whole lot of action out there.
1: You could probably go and hang out with all of the, like, the supercar guys,
0: yeah,
1: because they're all in Montana.
0: Yeah, they all live in Montana for some reason. That's weird.
1: It's wild. I mean, that place has got to be fantastic.
0: I guarantee you there are more supercars with Montana plates in California than there are supercars in Montana.
1: I don't know why that would be.
0: I don't know. Taxes are a funny thing,
1: yeah.
0: I guess.
1: And incentive and disincentive.
0: Yes. I tell you what, though, just a really cool place. Loved it. But, yeah, because I've looked at it before. I'm like, okay, where could you do a track day? It's like, oh, it's a 18-hour drive or something like that or whatever. I guess you've got Pikes Peak Raceway.
1: That's okay.
0: Yeah. And then you've got Miller Motorsports Park.
1: Which doesn't host any pro races anymore.
0: No, neither does. You know, Pikes Peak would be cool to go watch, which – Watched a couple Code Brown moments from this year's Pikes Peak.
1: Yes. There were those.
0: Yeah, there were a couple of those. But other than that, it's not like the, you know, how do you get that racing fix? I guess, you know, Portland might be the closest race. IndyCar races in Portland again.
1: Yes.
0: You know, that's kind of it, that, really.
1: Portland's not a bad track. It's not the end-all, be-all of racetracks.
0: And, no.
1: You know, it might not even be top 20 in the U.S., but,
0: it's, you know, it's okay.
1: It's all right. If it's close by and if it's all you got, guess what?
0: Yeah.
1: It's great.
0: It's awesome. So, but it's not close by. That's the thing. It's 18 hours. But
1: you'd have to go to Canada.
0: Yeah, but all that's around Toronto.
1: I know.
0: Is there anything out in Western Canada, really?
1: Not to my knowledge.
0: IndyCar used to race, CART used to race in Vancouver years ago, didn't they?
1: I think that was a street race.
0: Okay. I don't know. Well, yeah, there is certainly not a lot of racetracks going on, but just beautiful area of the country. I tell you where they do have some beautiful areas of the world and racetracks, and that is in Belgium, Wire.
1: Indeed, they do.
0: Yes, they do. So
1: normally we have a race there this time of year.
0: We do. And actually, I ran into somebody, past commissioner in the city of Winter Park the other day. He's an F1 guy. Was asking him if he was enjoying the season and all that kind of stuff and talking with him. He's like, yeah, you know, I was at Spa last year. I'm like, really? Tell me everything.
1: Yeah.
0: And he's like, it's everything you think of, it's more.
1: Outstanding.
0: The elevation and all that stuff. He said, it's like going to Augusta or something like that. I said, I was at Augusta this year. And I know what you're talking about. And everybody says that about the first time you go to Augusta and the elevation that you see. He said, Eau Rouge looks like it is straight up. I mean, it looks like it is straight up. And I think that's our big takeaway of Phil's Hill at COTA, at Circuit of the Americas.
1: Yep, for sure.
0: Where you look at turn one and think, that thing is just straight up that hill. And it just doesn't, TV just doesn't do it justice. But, you know, unsurprisingly, TV cameras don't do it justice and that sort of thing with Spa. But
1: I will tell you what does it justice is standing outside turn one watching the U.S. Grand Prix.
0: Yeah.
1: At the top of Phil's Hill.
0: Yeah. That was a pretty good spot to watch.
1: It was.
0: I had a good time. We need to go back.
1: Put it on the list, man.
0: Yeah. The press pass might be a little bit more difficult to come by this year.
1: I don't know. You know, we've got a loyal audience. You know, we're here every couple of weeks.
0: Sure.
1: You know, if not every week.
0: Yeah. Why not?
1: You know, we have a presence.
0: Yeah. Absolutely. Let's real quickly. I want to talk about Spa, and then we'll jump into Hungary. But one of the things that was interesting about Spa is just how amazing that racetrack is, and how you and I love that racetrack. This is my number one track. The number one place I want to go watch Formula One is Spa. After the race, a week ago. I don't know if that is still the case. At least with this iteration of cars. So run through the finishing order real quick. Kimi Antonelli won, Charles Leclerc second, Max Verstappen in third, Lewis Hamilton back and forth at Spa. You know, some decent racing action and everything out there on track. That's awesome. Awesome pass by Max Verstappen at the start going into Eau Rouge, you know, some cool passes into Eau Rouge and all that kind of stuff. But here is what it has done to that track. It used to be a test of can you go through Eau Rouge flat? And probably about 10 years ago, it kind of became, yeah, you can go through it flat. And then, you know, you had these crazy fast runs down from down, you know, that big left-hander Blanchimont down into the chicane, what used to be the bus stop, and you would have this, you know, battle of last of the late breakers and everything into that corner. And now the cars are basically hitting top speed prior to Blanchimont almost. And they go through Blanchimont. I mean, it's not a test. It's not that it's always been flat, but it's never been. I mean, this is just like they're out for a Sunday drive, and then their cars are literally slowing down before they get to the chicane. They're slowing down on the Camel Straight. Pujon, that crazy 180-degree left-hander that Fernando Alonso took flat. What was it? Five years ago.
1: My favorite corner on the track,
0: and it's so good.
1: In his old McLaren days, when McLaren was newly aligned with Honda, and they just didn't have the power, and the reliability wasn't there, and Alonso goes out in, I can't remember if it was qualifying or if it was during the race. I think it was qualifying, and they had programmed, you know, the power into the, you know, the they had the driver mapping.
0: Right.
1: And they had this predictive, you know, driver mapping, and Alonso upset the whole thing because he just went through it flat.
0: Yeah.
1: And the car wasn't expecting it. And so he literally broke the car by going too fast. And so, yeah, they had to fix that. And now everybody does it.
0: You know, in week prior, a couple weeks prior at in Britain, you know, when you're watching Silverstone and watching that Maggots Beckett's complex in the chapel and everything, that looked easy. Eau Rouge looked kind of easy. Pujon looked kind of easy. And those corners aren't supposed to be easy. When we saw the 130R earlier in the season, that looked easy. And I don't like that, Dwyer. I don't like that one bit. I don't like that these corners that, you know, used to separate the men from the boys kind of thing.
1: So there's a mindset that goes well back to the NASCAR days at the super speedways, when the drafting cars at Talladega and Daytona, they were sometimes Michigan, they were getting up well over 200 miles an hour. And when I say well over, it was 203, 204, 205, 206, that kind of way.
0: Yeah.
1: And they're like, okay, we're probably getting into an area we don't really want to be in, because if something goes bad, it's going to go worse at those speeds than it would if we ran them in. So we had restrictor plates, we had aero, we had all this other stuff they played games with. And they settled on somewhere in the mid-195s, you know, 198 top speed. And anything that put them over 200, they addressed it. Now, with respect to, you know, with Formula One, we're, what, 4 seconds a lap on quali time from where we were 5 years ago?
0: Yeah, that's...
1: The idea with NASCAR was the fans won't understand, you know, they won't see the difference between 204 and 196. The racing will be the same. Racing might even be better. The fans won't know. In Formula One, we know. You just alluded to Eau Rouge, easy flat. Pujon, flat. Blanchimont, flat. And the cars look slower.
0: Yeah.
1: Was the racing any better? Not really. Because the way the battery is implemented into the current spec of car, it is it's overbearing.
0: Yeah.
1: It's not we don't see the same thing in IndyCar, where they have manual application of the hybrid versus what Formula One is, where a lot of it's programmed in. They do have some control over it on the wheel, but a lot of it is, you know, deployment and the implementation of it and where you can do it and all this stuff. It's become a little too complicated, and it's become a little, I don't know, it just overrides the driver in too many ways in my mind.
0: Well, and look, we started to see this at Le Mans, where you would watch the Audi R18 come out of the chicanes, and there would be a LMP2 car, you know, way, way, way up ahead. And, you know, you had gas power on the rear wheels, hybrid power on the front wheels, and the way it would exit a corner was insane. And it looked crazy just how fast it would come out of that corner. And you would see this LMP2 car way up ahead, and you go, man, he's going to blow by him by the end of the straight like he's standing still. And you would watch the Audi catch up to that P2 car really fast. And then, essentially, that P2 car would continue to get a little bit faster, keep eking out another mile an hour. And the Audi would just be stopped at 190 or whatever it is kind of thing. It would get to 190 super fast, but then that was it. No more. And that's what we have with these cars now. And we have them even slowing down a little bit when they're going into the chicane. I mean, you see the cars come through Blanchimont and you see the chicane coming up and the car is slowing down way, way, way early. It's just, yeah, I mean, the camel straight. Who's going to be the last of the late breakers if somebody can get alongside? They got to have a great run through Eau Rouge, and they're going to be alongside on the camel straight and coming into Lake Home. What's going to happen? And it's just, it takes that drama out of it.
1: It does introduce some close quarters racing because, you know, guys have to make that dive bomb move, and they don't relent as easily as they might have, you know, in the DRS days where they could just wait till the next DRS zone and try and zoom on by. So there is some of that, you know, close wheel racing that's been introduced. But as a whole, I think it's, you know, it's not great. The Formula One knows what's happening.
0: Yeah.
1: Because you can tell by what they force the telemetry that's visible to the audience –

0: it was tough to watch that at a circuit like Spa, which to me is just the ultimate. And here's the crazy thing about it. You know, look back at everybody, I think, has seen that pole lap from Ayrton Senna at Suzuka. Just how much he's just, you know, hanging that car out. It's on the ragged edge. It's moving around, and it looks fast. It looks so fast, that lap does. That lap is almost 10 seconds off where we were a couple of years ago at Suzuka.
1: Yeah, and if you watch the drivers, you know, now at any time in the last 10 years, it just looks comfortable.
0: Yeah. It doesn't look like it's on that ragged edge of, I am going to go muscle this car around and put in this crazy lap. And that was on display in that era, in the late 80s, early 90s, all of that kind of stuff. It was on display, you know, through the, you know, early 2000s. And then everything started to get a little bit smooth and different. Then you had Alonso with his crazy turn-in with the Michelin tires that he had on the Renault for a year or two. But as things have changed and as, you know, things have evolved, it's done so relatively, you know, bit by bit. This has been such a huge shift that a lot of these tracks that we love just look completely different. What is Monza going to look like this year?
1: Yeah, that's hard to think about, just because, you know, the family and I have tentative plans to attend the race next year. I'm on the waiting list for, you know,
0: awesome,
1: for you know, Monza tickets, whenever they shall come after the race sometime this year. And, you know, then we start planning and thinking about going all the way over there and looking forward to it and everything that goes along with that. You know, all of the forums say get the three-day pass. Even if you don't go all 3 days, you know, you can go in and out and, you know, take advantage of all of the support races, and you get to see quali and get to see more of the, you know, the complex that is Monza. So I'd be all for that. But, yeah, looking at the racing and then seeing, you know what? I don't really want my experience to be ruined by the fact that the cars perform poorly on a track like Monza.
0: Yeah. Well, I'm sure it would be great. I'm sure Spa was a blast to attend and all that kind of stuff. But was it the same as in years past? No, it was visibly different. And, you know, I didn't like the way the cars were behaving at Spa. It was a challenge to see.
1: Yeah, I mean,
0: good race.
1: Is it the same for everybody? Yes.
0: Yeah.
1: You know, they're all racing under the same spec, and, you know, the racing is going to take place. You know, you got almost two dozen cars on the track, all trying to go extremely fast, but it's just not what, you know,
0: yeah,
1: we expect Formula One to be.
0: Yeah. All right. Let's move on to Hungary, shall we?
1: Let's do it.
0: Okay. Hungaroring. The question posed, that used to be posed, what would happen if Formula One decided to have an autocross? That was always this racetrack. Why are the racing was great today?
1: It was pretty good.
0: Pretty good. Pretty darn good. I thought it was fantastic. And it was all this new spec, all this new stuff. It was such a dichotomy here. We have this amazing track in Spa, and the racing was decent at Spa, but the cars performing at this, you know, level, it just wasn't there. What we saw today, I thought was great. It was awesome to see, and all the different passing, a little bit of the yo-yo passing stuff. I think everybody's kind of starting to figure that out a little bit more and everything, but the action was great. The action was great today at Hungaroring.
1: And what's the takeaway from that?
0: Well, there's more of these newfangled tracks than there are Spa and Monza.
1: Yeah, I would agree with that.
0: So, and I say newfangled, this is what, the 40th running of the Hungarian Grand Prix or something? Whatever it is. 30-something?
1: The other thing that I would say is this is a much shorter, tighter,
0: yeah,

0: not top speed dependent mm-hmm. racetrack. A lot of slower corners. And yeah, by comparison with Spa, it's entirely different.
1: Yeah.
0: And so the spec that, you know, just made Spa what it is or what it was last week, it's much more acceptable at Hungary. You don't have the deployment issues. The straights aren't long enough to really bleed out the batteries. You don't have this clipping issues. You know, it just seemed much more integrated with the car and the performance level that was expected of the car to make it fast. And the track didn't tax, you know, what was available to the drivers.
1: Yeah.
0: You know, they didn't have to, you know, this is another discussion too, but even the tires didn't challenge the drivers, as we will discuss further on.
1: Well, let's jump into some of the changes that we had coming in to Hungary. And a lot of changes to one car in particular, and that, two cars, really. McLaren had a ton of updates coming onto the car. But the whole host of updates kind of was reserved for the Aston Martins, it seemed like. I mean, the car looked way different. Everything, rear wing, front wing, everything was different.
0: This is the first upgrade that they put on the car all season.
1: Yeah, they got their money's worth out of the upgrade. Well, at least as far as number of changes, I'll say. And the car was faster.
0: And none of it is power related. That is coming after the break. So everything that Adrian knew he could put his fingerprint on so far, I watched him in an interview, you know, before the race, and it was from yesterday. And he said, you know, they're asking him what his expectations are. And, you know, true to Adrian Newey, the guy is he's very dull and very straightforward, and he's, you know, he's not afraid to speak his mind, and I like that about him. But he says I don't put myself in the position of reaching for goals. I just think things logically through, and then, you know, we have to design a program to make that come true. It's just not logically we should end up here, and this is the path we're going to use. And then we see if we get there or we don't. And if we don't, then we try harder. And it was so engineer speak that it was, you know, it was kind of endearing.
1: Yeah.
0: But that's the mind of that guy, and that's why they hired him. And I think he's probably, not that he's been restrained, but he's probably been itching to get after that car for, you know, since race two or something like that. And they just devised this program where we're just going to work on it off the track. We're just going to do it in the simulators. We're going to do everything that we need to, everything that's available to us. We're going to do it offsite. And then later on in the year, we're just going to dump it on the car and see where we're at. And they didn't do badly.
1: No, they didn't. Car was faster. Car looked good, looked more comfortable, all of those things. Let's go to qualifying. And right out of the gate, you had Fernando Alonso making it into Q2. Now, not Lance Stroll, of course, but Alonso made it into Q2. I mean, they were so far off the pace. They were seconds behind the field.
0: Yes,
1: in many instances. And now they're not. They're making it into Q2. So they're right up there with the tail end of the field. Lance Stroll out-qualified both Cadillacs. And then Alonso made it into Q2. The Ollie Bearman and the Haas did not.
0: To give you some perspective, Lance Stroll qualified 20th, 1/1,000th of a second behind the Williams.
1: Yeah. 1/1,000th.
0: So, you know, Williams at this point in time appears to be going backwards. They started the season backwards, and then they got a little bit of goodie in the car and had some nice showings And now they're, at least at this track, they're right back where they were at the beginning of the season.
1: Yeah. Well, I thought it was nice to see Alonso up there competing for something, at least.
0: Yeah.
1: And doing something with the car.
0: Well, and it was nice to see him. He had a couple of interviews, and there was actually, you know, like something was lifted off of Fernando that he's been carrying all season. And it was good to see that, you know, he now sees a path forward with this car. He's got something to look forward to. You know, they came out with this, you know, they got one chance to run it in the race. And now he's got to take, you know, a month off. But yeah, knowing that the Honda end of the upgrades are coming after the end of the summer break, he knows he's got a chassis that he can work with. Now he's going to have a little bit more power, a little bit lighter weight coming from Honda. There's a lot of upside for Fernando Alonso going into this month off gardening leave, if you will.
1: Yeah, absolutely. And this was the last race of that before the holiday. Let's go to Q2. Alonso did get knocked out. He was the 16th slowest. 16th fastest, rather.
0: Only a 10th.
1: Yeah, but up there being competitive. You know, look, one of the Audis made it into Q3 with Nico Hülkenberg, not Bortoleto. Both Alpines getting knocked out and Liam Lawson's Racing Bulls getting knocked out. Let's go to Q3. Q3, wire, you know, the Ferrari looked good. The McLaren looked good. The Mercedes didn't look quite its dominant self here this entire weekend. You know, you have Lando Norris fastest in Q1, Lando Norris fastest in Q2, but you get out there in qualifying, and who puts the car on the provisional pole but Lewis Hamilton? Puts his Ferrari up there on the provisional pole. Meanwhile, everybody else is circulating, and, you know, here, you know, who's going to get him? Is Leclerc? No. Is one of the Mercedes? No. Not really even a thought. Not really even a challenge from Antonelli or Russell. Or is Lando going to get him? Well, Lando comes across the line, gets him. Meanwhile, you've got Max Verstappen spinning off. And Kimi Antonelli comes through, puts in a flyer of a lap, but that lap gets taken off because didn't lift enough, I guess.
0: Yeah, it's. I saw the steward's report. He did lift.
1: Uh-huh.
0: And the rules say that you have to lift. The problem is he lifted what was sufficient to him, but entering that last corner before you go on the straightaway, he actually carried more speed going by the spun Verstappen car than he did the prior lap when there was no yellow flag. And so, yes, did he meet the portion of the rule that said you have to lift? Yes, he did. But he also didn't slow. So
1: yeah.
0: There's, you know, you can argue it both ways. He met the letter of the rule, not the spirit of the rule. The stewards ruled that he didn't meet the spirit of the rule enough, and he probably didn't meet the letter of the rule enough because they did, you know, the goal of the rule is to get people to slow down, and he didn't do that part.
1: Yeah. He lifted. He just didn't slow down. And that's, you know, that's an old racing thing. You know, you move your braking points back a little bit. You lift a little bit early. You get a little bit smoother, and all of a sudden your lap times start to come down. You start going faster by getting smoother. And maybe it was just a little bit smoother through there lifting, and he went faster. So, yeah. I don't disagree with the penalty in that sense of, look, there's yellow flag. You got to slow down, not just lift. And he didn't slow down. So that was that. In the meantime, you've got Lewis Hamilton now cool on his cool down lap. Here comes Piastri through trying to put in a flyer. The radio comes on late for Hamilton. He doesn't get out of the way of Piastri, and all of a sudden Hamilton is under investigation. Piastri has to abort his lap.
0: He did give him a thumbs up, though.
1: Yeah. Something like that. And afterwards, they said, yeah, Lewis, that didn't work. That was bad.
0: It was bad.
1: Yeah, it was.
0: I mean, he wasn't blocking. I mean, he was just in the way.
1: Yeah.
0: And, you know, Lewis himself said, hey, I had just, you know, we had all gone out at the same time. We were in the front. Charles and I were in the front of the pack. The McLarens were in the back of the pack. I crossed the finish line on my final lap. I thought that when, you know, when they were crossing the finish line behind me, they were done too. And nobody called on the radio to tell me any different. So I don't think that Lewis meant anything by it. It was just, you know, is it a little bit of Ferrari clown world? The pits have to call and tell him,
1: yeah,
0: you know, what's going on. If it's, you know, if everybody crosses and, you know, everybody takes the checker, then fine. But if there's still somebody on a hot lap and you got a car up in front of them, you need to let them know. And the pit wall knows that. They just didn't convey it.
1: And for that, Lewis Hamilton ended up getting a 3-place grid penalty. What do you think? Too harsh? Not harsh enough?
0: I don't know what the rule book says. You can't argue that he wasn't in the way. He was absolutely in the way. So you take your medicine.
1: Yeah, I'm kind of with you on that. And yeah, look, you. It wasn't up. Did he or didn't he? No, he did. Okay. So that's it. I'm fine with it.
0: Yeah.
1: I'm sure he didn't like it, but I think it was. I think the punishment fit the crime there.
0: Yeah, I think from Lewis's standpoint, he didn't do anything wrong, but he would have done better had he known.
1: Yeah.
0: I mean, he wasn't intentionally trying to, you know, be in the way. It's just he had no idea there was somebody on a hot lap behind him. And, you know, that's not really something he can come up with on his own. He has to be made alert or be alerted to that.
1: Well, let's go to the race, shall we?
0: We always do.
1: But first, I'll tell you, we're listening to WPRK Winter Park, Florida, as going through the Hungarian Grand Prix. Wire, hot day there in Budapest.
0: Buffalo, Wyoming hot?
1: Not 110 degrees, but I don't know what the – I've been to Budapest before. It was lovely, lovely place. It wasn't crazy hot, but it looked pretty hot, and okay, it's hot. I'm sure the water park – is the water park still there? Water park's still there. I don't know. They don't show it as much as they used to.
0: No, I couldn't tell you.
1: Yeah.
0: I never saw it.
1: Well, warm day. And, you know, we don't have that crossover like a lot of tracks do on the start. So, you know, you have a right-hander as the last corner and a right-hander as the first corner. So you have a real dirty side of the track. Lando Norris starting on, starting on pole. Leclerc next to him, and then, you know, with all of these penalties and all that kind of stuff, you've got, you know, Piastri back there. You've got everybody kind of jumbled up and everything.
0: We have a lot of motivated drivers in the top 10.
1: We do. We do have a lot of motivated drivers in the front area. Now, the start-finish line is kind of closer to the, you know, turn 14 than it is to turn one, but it's still not a huge run down to turn one. But it does race pretty good the way the complex works. You know, you have that real tight right-hander, and then it kind of opens up, and then a left-hander, and then that next right-hander. That 1-2-3 complex.
0: Yeah, it's super wide.
1: Yeah.
0: And that, you know, differentiating from some of the older tracks, and, you know, like you said, we've been coming here a long time, but you don't get that at Suzuka, and you don't get that at Spa. To some degree, you do, but it's not really racy. Hungary is racy in the first corner. You know, we had some guys go through there today, three wide at the start, Everybody made it through this time. Thank you, Valtteri Bottas, for not crashing everybody out.
1: Mm-hmm.
0: And it lent itself to a very exciting opening couple of laps.
1: Yeah, because what you have is you have a good start from Norris. Great start from Piastri. Terrible start from Russell. Russell anti-stall kicks in. And everybody,
0: so dangerous,
1: it's so sketchy, man. It's so scary.
0: So dangerous.
1: It's so scary to see. And we've had this a couple of times now this year where everybody's gotten by the grace of God. And I haven't seen all of the videos yet. I wonder if we're going to have another one of those videos where you go, oh my gosh, how did they make it through? Haven't seen that one yet, but everybody made it through. And, you know, Russell, they got the orange lights flashing on the car and all that kind of stuff. And the anti-stall kicked on and, you know, he went a whole bunch of nowhere. He's had a rough go of it recently, I'd say. George Russell has.
0: George's fan is not happy with Mercedes right now.
1: George's fan is not happy. Well, everybody gets through that melee. Everybody's jumbled up three wide. Piastri gets this amazing start. He comes up behind Norris. Looks like he's going to go around the outside of him through turn two. Gets a run on him and kind of makes this move to the right like he's going to go around the, you know, to driver's right of Norris. Norris kind of defends, leaves the door wide open underneath. And I tell you what, man, Lando Norris took that bait, hook, line, and sinker. And he bit that thing so hard, and Piastri just went right underneath them and said, I'll take that.
0: Yeah.
1: It's a great move.
0: Absolutely.
1: It was just, it's textbook how you set somebody up, how you fake somebody, you know, how you make that move in such a short period of time. I mean, you think about how difficult it is to start a Formula One car, to, you know, make sure you get the traction, not crash into anybody, go through a 180-degree corner, try and chase somebody down, chase them down, fake one way, go the other. It's really impressive what Piastri did.
0: Yeah, I mean, you got to remember, too, it's a very, very short braking zone. There's not a lot of temp in the tires, and it's off camber. And he made it all work to his advantage. You know, he got the car slowed down in time to get it turned in, and then get back on the power and just left Lando hanging out to dry.
1: Yeah, it was a great move. And, you know, with that move, Piastri took the lead. And then I'm thinking, okay, what are we going to see here? Where are the Mercedes? What are they going to do? What do the Ferraris have? What are we going to see? And what we saw was the Mercedes, you know, were they going to run him down? No. Was Piastri going to pull out this crazy lead? No. Was Norris going to, you know, hunt him down and take that position back? No. But what we did see, we saw some great action and a lot of different areas on the track. Lewis Hamilton looked fast. And I think
0: both Ferraris started on the soft tire. Everybody around him was on the medium.
1: And I think Lewis loves this new car. I think he loves the way it drives. I think he loves the way it races. He had a great move, a fantastic move through turn five, which nobody passes there. Nobody. You can't pass there. Lewis Hamilton went right around the outside of, was it a Racing Bull that he went around? Or was it Hadjar? Or who was it that he went around?
0: I think during the course of the race, he went around both of them.
1: Yeah. It was really, really great. Awesome move there, and with that, you know, has this great, you know, great move around. The Ferrari is coming. He's chasing him down, but not exactly. The Ferrari is fast, but the McLarens just look good. You know, new updates on the car. They're faster. Where is the Mercedes in all this wire? Where is Kimi Antonelli? We know George Russell. He can't start the car. Can't finish first lap either, and as we saw in Belgium, what is Antonelli have? And he's quick, but not what we expected to see, what we've seen from the Mercedes so far this year.
0: Yeah, Antonelli was back in the pack. You know, not really accustomed to being with it. He spent so much time at the front so far, you know, this year that I think you get accustomed to being in clean air. You get accustomed to having, you know, the pit wall monitor your six. And so he's getting feedback and so forth. He's getting gaps. You know, everything that they have to do is planned around, you know, what everybody behind them is doing. Now, for the, you know, the first time in a long time, they're in a position where they have to make decisions to, you know, to predict what the guys in front of them are going to do so that they can counter it. And so they tried. I think the tire choices, you know, were suspect. You know, Ferrari going out on the softs. By lap 13, Lewis was in.
1: Yep.
0: Interestingly enough, the Red Bull countered like a lap later, trying to, you know, to stave off the undercut, and they did. But Max came off a perfectly good set of medium tires to go on to a set of hards, and, you know, with only 13 laps on them, it could have gone way longer. So.
1: Yeah, it was an interesting choice. When you see that, you think, okay, yeah, we're going to have to do something on track. They immediately react, pull Max in, and Lewis got him coming out, but then Max made a great pass on Lewis.
0: I'm just going to go on record as saying Lewis should be embarrassed by that.
1: Yeah, it was a nice pass, but he came from out of nowhere.
0: He left
1: kind of
0: the
1: thing.
0: Door wide open. Oh, my God, this is Max Verstappen.
1: Yeah.
0: You can't leave a door open like that. I mean, he had just gotten inside a back marker, and then he acted like they were going to play follow the leader through the first corner. And I'm sorry, this, you know, you might have got away with that if it was Isaac Hadjar, but it wasn't. It was Max Verstappen.
1: Yeah.
0: Drove right down the inside of him, and I'm thinking, Lewis, how could you do this?
1: Yeah, it was a nice move for Max, but and it was really deep. He was way back, but if we've ever seen anybody go, yeah, I can make that pass. That car way up there, I can make that pass in the next corner. What? No, you can't. Max can. He does it all the time. That's his deal. So, and again, I don't know what Ferrari is telling him on the radio, you know, but hey, watch the lunge going into turn one kind of thing.
0: Well, yeah, Lewis is, you know, he's been around long enough that you got to expect something like that because they had worked very hard to, you know, to get ahead of Max when they had the tire advantage, couldn't get it done, so they pitted early. They tried for the undercut. They made it work for, you know, three-quarters of a lap, and I guess they just expected Max to sit back there and follow him around? No, Max isn't going to do that. This is not it's not Lewis's first time behind the wheel of a race car.
1: Yeah. Well, as the race starts to evolve, you start to have everybody else kind of coming in for pit stops and all of that. Some other people moving up in the order. Antonelli all of a sudden is now leading but hadn't stopped and, you know, different tire strategy and all that. Lando Norris eventually, you know, ran him down and passed him with the fresher tires and all that. You know, we had an issue with the Cadillac. Sergio Perez, you know, the suspension just broke on the car, it looked like. And, you know, day done for him. He's able to limp it back to the pits, at least. But then, as you have Piastri now trying, you know, right on now Norris's tail and kind of chasing him down after Norris had gotten by him, again, kind of just through pit stops and everything. Gearbox. Done blows up. Box full of neutrals.
0: Yeah,
1: that's
0: difficult,
1: it.
0: Difficult to say. You know, there was some speculation that a lot of these exit curbs are pretty abrupt. And that if you go, you know, you can still be on the track, inside the track limits, but especially at turn four, the left-hander that's going uphill blind, you can get the outside tires on the outside of the curbing and you grab the floor. You know, the floor hits and makes contact. And they think that, you know, perhaps some of that. Or just the sheer vibration, because the curbs are pretty aggressive.
1: Yeah.
0: But, yeah, and you know, in all fairness to Oscar, yeah, that's not something he has any control over. If it was the curbs, then, yes, that's part of it. But, you know, nobody was suspecting. He wasn't doing anything more aggressive on the curbing than anybody else was.
1: No.
0: But I will say he put up a good fight until Lando got him.
1: Yeah.
0: And then when Lando got him, he just caved.
1: Yeah.
0: Because in no time after Lando passed him, suddenly he had a 6 or 7 second lead on his teammate.
1: Yeah.
0: And when Oscar was in front, he had pace. You know, he could keep Lando at bay. And then for, you know, for whatever reason, he gave up the position, and, you know, it was downhill after that.
1: And, yeah, you know, box full of neutrals for Piastri and a virtual safety car. So with that virtual safety car, a bunch of cars dive into the pits. One of those, Kimi Antonelli at that point, you know, a bunch of people pull in. Lewis Hamilton's on some old tires. He gets some new tires. McLaren gets some new tires. Everybody kind of comes in for the virtual safety car, it seems like. A little bit of some shuffling going on up in the top of the leaderboard. But, look, we go back green, and what are we going to see? Fresh tires, old tires, all that kind of stuff. But at the end of the day, what we have is the McLaren just kind of pulls it out and just pulls away from everybody and just drove a great race. This was like last year or something like that. Seeing how dominant the McLarens were today, it was really kind of out of left field how good that car was.
0: I think we got some glimpse of it in, you know, in free practice and quali. You know, they had been fourth through like seventh, you know, in previous races is about where they fell. And this was just it was a different car, a different team altogether. So they did put some stuff together that made the car quick. I will say, we mentioned the tire issue before. Max Verstappen put on a set of softs his last pit stop.
1: Yeah.
0: And went 28 laps on a set of softs.
1: Yeah.
0: And hardly gave up any gap at all.
1: Mm-hmm.
0: That's not a Max Verstappen thing. That's a soft tire that has no business being the soft tire at a track like Hungary with, you know, all these, you know, high speed, low speed corners, very little straightaway, 28 laps.
1: And what's crazy, the Ferrari can do 13 and the Red Bull can do 28. And yes, the fuel load's different and all that kind of stuff, but I think the Ferrari is still a little bit hard on its tires. It can be very, very fast, but I think it's just still hard on the tires. It wears them out too early, and the Red Bull is not.
0: Yeah, I mean, I wouldn't expect it to be Max, you know, babying the tires. That's just not his style.
1: But,
0: you know, Lando was well in front of him. All Max had to do was try to match Antonelli's pace behind him and make sure that the gap didn't go down, you know, significantly enough that by the end of the, you know, you need to run out of laps before you run out of gap.
1: Right.
0: And that's exactly what Max did. He did everything that he needed to do. The virtual safety car kind of handed him, you know, a break there. But at the end of the day, you know, he brought it home on a podium.
1: Well, let's run down the finishing order of the Hungarian Grand Prix. Lando Norris wins for McLaren. Max Verstappen finishes in second for Red Bull. Kimi Antonelli in third for Mercedes. In fourth is Lewis Hamilton, but we'll get to that later. Charles Leclerc finishes in fifth. Isaac Hadjar in sixth for Red Bull. George Russell in seventh for Mercedes. Did George Russell, was he in this race after that start? I saw him at the start, and then that was it.
0: Yeah, that's but, you know, he made his way up into the points, and,
1: yeah,
0: you know, a guy of, you know, George's stature in a team of Mercedes caliber, you would expect him to score points. That's all he could expect to do, and he did.
1: Liam Lawson finishes in eighth for the Racing Bulls team. Nico Hülkenberg for Audi finishes ninth, and Arvin Lindblad and the other Racing Bull finished in 10th position. But wait, there's more. Lewis Hamilton speeding in pit lane on that final stop.
0: Yeah, and it was a comment came over the radio that he was they caught him speeding into pit lane. Now it's okay. an aggregate time. It's your pit stop plus your time in and time out that they are able to calculate your speed. It's not a radar type
1: right.
0: speed. It's done by sensors in the pit lane.
1: And your timing loops and
0: from Monaco, you know, the issue was everybody did it. Mm-hmm. And then they found out that it was just a layout issue, you know, it's not a straight pit lane like Hungary is. But yeah, it was the most minuscule of infractions you could ever find, I think.
1: 5-second penalty for Lewis Hamilton pushes him back to fifth and Charles Leclerc up to fourth position.
0: Yes, for 0.1 kilometers per hour.
1: Here's the limit. You can't exceed it.
0: That's 0.06 of a mile an hour.
1: It's nothing. It's literally nothing.
0: It is, but it's all time. There's no, there's nobody standing there holding a radar gun. There's no human factor involved in this. It's strictly a timing loop, and, it registers what it registers. I mean, Lewis had every incentive to get into the pit lane as quickly as possible. You know, they were trying to get out in front of Verstappen, and, at the end of the day, he didn't. That was Antonelli he was trying to get it, because when he came out of the pit, they raced down to the timing loop at the end of the blend line, and Antonelli got just in front of him there at the line, but he let Lewis go, and then they made Lewis give the lap, the position back.
1: Yeah. Wire, should we run down anything else from Hungary before we run down some championship standings as we're into a summer break here?
0: No, I'm with you. I think that the cars perform very well. I think it suits the spec better than some of the higher speed, longer courses. And I really hope that we don't design a Formula One schedule around tracks like Hungary.
1: Yeah.
0: It's nice, in itself as a one-off, but we need to improve the spec, not change the schedule.
1: Yeah. We'll talk about the schedule here in just a second. Drivers' Championship. Kimi Antonelli leads 219 points. However, Lewis Hamilton is now in second place, 169 points. George Russell in third, 160. And then Charles Leclerc back there in fourth with 138. Lando Norris with five. In fifth position, rather, 128 points. All the way back to Max Verstappen in sixth. And Piastri, Hadjar, Lawson, Gasly, Lindblad is your top 10. Constructors' Championship, Mercedes, that big lead is getting smaller as the season is going on. 379 points to Ferrari's 307 in second. McLaren up into third now, 220 points. Red Bull, 177. Racing Bulls, Alpine, Haas, Audi, Williams, Aston Martin, and Cadillac, the only team yet to score a point this season.
0: All right. It's going to get more difficult.
1: Yeah, it is. Because everybody's going to continue to get better and better.
0: Cadillac and their brakes just don't know how you get to the point where you can build a Formula One car, but you can't get on top of the braking system.
1: And they are still having the same issues with the brakes on this car. They keep having these issues with the brakes.
0: They do look good, though.
1: They do look good. They look awesome.
0: The cars really look good, and, I like the livery and all that. Just get it so you can finish a race, man.
1: Yeah. Part of racing is stopping. You got to figure out the stopping part.
0: Yeah.
1: So, wire mid-season point. We've talked a lot about, the year and all of that kind of stuff. I don't know. Anything that, at this mid-season point that we should address or talk about? I'm pretty good.
0: I mean, I'm okay with it. It's, you know, it is what it is. I'm not expecting them to make any drastic changes. I do think it's interesting watching the teams, you know, bring these updates and seeing that just I don't recall massive changes like what we saw between McLaren over the last few weeks and today.
1: Yeah.
0: That is a monstrous development. You know, they're probably looking at it saying, why didn't we do this sooner? Because they are quite a ways back. But, I mean, it gives them hope for the second half of the season. And if the two drivers can put it together and both of them can finish, you know, high up in the points, they might be able to change the conversation at the top of the championship. It's I just don't know. I'm not fully bought in. You like the racing, like today, that some of this stuff has produced.
1: I enjoyed it.
0: I'm there with you a little bit. I just wish that you know, that we didn't have the starting point at the beginning of the season that we had. Maybe if today was the starting point and they improved upon that, that's fine.
1: Yeah.
0: But yeah, it just seems a little bit crazy to me that we're it took this long in the season to get some really decent racing out of it.
1: Yeah. Did I like the racing on track? Yes. Here's what it did. It, you know, the Hungaroring used to be a very boring race. And it was exciting today. And I think a lot of that was due to the new cars, new spec, new everything on these cars. So am I happy that the Hungaroring was exciting? Yes, I like that. Unfortunately, it's coming at the cost of corners like the 130R, corners like Eau Rouge, corners like Maggots and Becketts, not being these spectacular feats of melding man and machine, and can I do this? Can I make it through this corner? Because it's not a challenge anymore. So I am not a fan. If you said, oh, hey, Hungary is going to be a great race this year, but it's also going to mean that all those corners that you love in Formula One, yeah, all those corners that you think are these just amazing things and amazing things to watch a car go through, yeah, it's not going to be that good. If that's the trade-off, I want to go back.
0: Yeah, I'll take a boring Hungary race, you know, and some really lively, spectacular, you know, I don't know, jaw-dropping abilities through Eau Rouge and, you know, all the corners you mentioned. So,
1: yep. Okay.
0: Give that to me.
1: All right, yeah, that's where I am. All right, Wire, let's talk a little bit about the start of the season. The start of the season and the schedule. You'll recall that we, you know, started off the season and had a couple of races canceled. Saudi Arabia and Bahrain. Bahrain is back on. Now, I know you might be asking some questions here going, what does that mean? I thought we still had all this stuff going on in Iran right now. We do. But the Bahrain Grand Prix is going to be held. Just not in Bahrain.
0: Okay.
1: I give you.
0: You still call it the Bahrain Grand Prix?
1: Yes. I give you the 2026 Gulf Air Bahrain Grand Prix in Malaysia.
0: Sepang, baby, here we come.
1: Yeah, so we're going back. We were last there almost 10 years ago. 2017 was the last time we were there.
0: Interestingly, it hasn't made it to the Formula One website yet.
1: It hasn't? Okay, well, we're back on. We're back on. So the Bahrain Grand Prix will be held this year, just not in Bahrain. It'll be in Malaysia. And that'll be basically right in between Azerbaijan and Singapore. Look, Formula One needs to race. That's how they make money. Eyes on TV screens, butts in seats, all that kind of stuff. They got to have races. We've got two races to end the season as well, Qatar and Abu Dhabi, that I don't know. I don't know if we're going to be racing in Qatar and Abu Dhabi this year. I mean, who knows what happens between now and then? But
0: look, there is a distinct possibility that Las Vegas could be the final race of the season.
1: There is a distinct possibility that Las Vegas could be the last race of the season in November. You're right.
0: And didn't I hear talk of there potentially being a double at
1: yes.
0: Las Vegas?
1: Yeah, even maybe like racing there 1 week and coming back 2 weeks later or something. That's possible. Look, Formula One, F1, owns that race. They promote it. They own some of the facility. Obviously, a lot of it's on public streets. I don't know what the city of Las Vegas is going to say about that. Sure, keep everything shut down as you do or do whatever you do for another couple of weeks because there's been a lot of
0: issues. It would be back-to-back.
1: Issues. Yeah, it would have to be back-to-back. But that's also Thanksgiving weekend would be the back-to-back. So you'd race the week before Thanksgiving and race the Sunday after Thanksgiving in Las Vegas. Guess where I'm not going to spend my Thanksgiving, Wire?
0: Honestly, the race in Brazil is 2 weeks prior to Las Vegas.
1: Maybe
0: they could fill that gap, and you could do a triple.
1: Could
0: actually be a quadruple because Mexico is it would be five races in a row.
1: Yeah, that's a lot.
0: Five weekends in a row.
1: That's a lot.
0: You got the U.S. Grand Prix in Texas, then you've got Mexico, then you've got Brazil. Those are back to back to back. Then you've got a week off, and then you've got Vegas.
1: Yeah, and in Vegas, it's back-to-back-to-back. You've got a triple header, Vegas, Qatar, and Abu Dhabi. Look, if I was a betting man, I'd be betting that we will not be racing in Qatar and Abu Dhabi this year. You know, there's talk about, Imola, possibly, who knows?
0: Portimao is also potential. They've thrown their hat in the ring to host a round. Should, F1 decide to do it. Portimao is a great track. I mean, I don't know how it would race with, with the Formula One guys, but it's a spectacular track.
1: Well, we raced there during COVID.
0: We raced Portimao?
1: Yeah, I thought so.
0: I know we raced Mugello.
1: No, we raced Portimao, didn't we?
0: I don't recall that.
1: I thought we did. I felt like I was drunk watching the race. It looked really cool, but it's up, down,
0: You might be right. It is a roller coaster.
1: Well, I don't know what is going to happen with this season. Right now, there's 23 races on the calendar now that Bahrain is back on, but I think it could be down to 21. But Formula One needs to race. They need to run races. This is how they make money. This is how they get, in front of people. The other part of that, too, is sanctioning fees and all that kind of stuff. One of the ways they make a lot of money is by sanctioning fees. You can't expect the same sanctioning fee if you put a race on, hey, let's go race here in a month or two. One, you can't do it logistically. How do you get everything there, set the track up, do all that kind of stuff? There's been talk about Turkey possibly, but some issues there. There's a lot of questions out there. Where can you race? I think we are going to see possible double headers maybe popping up. Like you said, racing in Vegas an extra week or racing in Brazil an extra week or whatever it may be. But F1 needs to race, and I think they're going to fill this out more so than it is now.
0: Yeah, there's a week break in between Azerbaijan and Singapore, which is the end of September, early October. And there's another week to...
1: Not anymore. That's Bahrain.
0: Oh, that's the weekend that they're
1: that's the week after. So, yeah, there is still another week, in between Azerbaijan and now the Bahrain Grand Prix in Malaysia.
0: So that'll be the first week in October?
1: Yeah, October 4th will be the Bahrain Grand Prix.
0: Okay, and then you go to Singapore, mm-hmm. which is all in, largely the Eastern Asian, or Western Asian sector of the world. And then it comes stateside to COTA, and then down to Mexico and Brazil, and then back to Vegas.
1: Yeah.
0: Not a lot of time off in that span, so you got to do what you got to do. before, you know, everybody comes west.
1: Yeah, and I mean, honestly, should it be a thought of calling everybody back a little bit early? We got a weekend between Zandvoort and Monza too. You put Imola in there.
0: Yeah.
1: What do you do? I don't know. We shall see.
0: There's a lot of balls being juggled right now, and a lot of unknowns that we've yet to find an answer for.
1: Yeah. I don't think anybody really knows, quite frankly, what's going to happen.
0: I am glad that they are trying their best to, you know, to reschedule, because, you know, it, back in the days of Bernie, I think he'd have taken the money that was already fronted to him by these promoters, and he would have said, oh, well,
1: yeah,
0: you know, we just can't make it work. Oh, by the way, you know, the sanctioning fee that you paid, I'm not giving it back or anything.
1: Yeah.
0: You know, now we at least have some leadership that is looking, you know, in the best interest of the fans and the teams and the television and all that stuff, as well as the reputation of Formula One, and deciding that, you know, we need to try and find and do our very best to make something, you know, like this work in lieu of a bad situation.
1: We'll see what happens, but I don't know if we're going to have something like out of left field, some weird track that we've never been to before. I think Portimao would be the most unique in that sense, and that I think we've raced there once. But, you know, whatever it is, we'll see. So
0: what that tells me is there's a lot of tracks in Europe that we could still race at, and we don't have to go to all these crazy places.
1: Yeah.
0: We don't need a Bahrain. We can go to Imola. We can go to Mugello. We can go to Portimao. We have lots of choices in Europe, which is, you know, the historic base of Formula One. So, you know, maybe give that a thought.
1: Yeah, it'd be good. Wire, no IndyCar this week. I think we have IndyCar coming up maybe next week. We'll talk about that. We had an IMSA race today. We'll talk about that because we're on holiday now. For F1, but we will still be here when we'll talk about some IMSA stuff, talk about some IndyCar stuff, all kinds of good stuff out there.
0: Yeah, we do have some time to delve into some of the other series, and I'm looking forward to it.
1: Yeah. IndyCar, they've got another week off, and then they're at Portland. But I tell you what, I'm really enjoying IndyCar this year. I'm really enjoying the racing. I'm enjoying watching Alex Palou win everything.
0: You're going to enjoy it up close and personal, too.
1: I am, yeah. Going up to D.C. here in a few weeks' time to go take that in. So that should be cool. Should be exciting. Actually, it should be really hot in D.C. in August. But on that note, Wire, what else we got here before we wrap up?
0: Well, I know you were on holiday, and now we're going to be on holiday. So enjoy holiday.
1: Yes, I hope everybody enjoys their holiday. I took a week off. I felt like I was gone for, you know, a month and a half essentially from work. They shut down for a month. It's a nice holiday. Nobody. I feel guilty almost taking a whole week.
0: It's mandatory too.
1: Yeah, it's mandatory.
0: Everything shuts down.
1: Yeah, that's nice gig, I guess. A lot of weekends away from the fam.
0: Mac
1: too,
0: will probably go racing somewhere.
1: Yeah. I imagine Max will be racing something. So on that note, we're out of here. For Chris Wire, my name's Clark Sprinkle. Thanks, everybody, for listening. Until next week. Bye-bye.

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Oh, it's for the money. Forget the money. Oh, it's for the money. Forget the money. No, just throw the money. I might be vain, but I'm not in the money game.

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1: When movies began to talk, they also began to sing, and music came to the forefront of film as a major part of the Hollywood product. From Max Steiner's pioneering score in King Kong to Howard Shore's massive musical concept for The Lord of the Rings, film has given us an endless flow of musical ideas. From Korngold to Bernstein, Rocha to Mancini, Copeland to Corleone, music from the movies, Sunday afternoons from 2 until 4, celebrates the extraordinary variety of film music and the legendary composers who gave us a world of melody, color, and excitement. Music from the movies, Sunday afternoons, from 2 until 4.
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3: In the summer of 1993, the Supreme Court ruled that the hours between 10 p.m. and 6 a.m. be declared safe harbor, during which time it is legal to broadcast material which may be considered objectionable to certain listeners. As a progressive-minded station, WPRK applauds the court's ruling. 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

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I go by Carl. 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And just got one more hour left. You want to say what's up? The number is 407-646-2915. 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

0: reminisce back to a time when niggas threw their hands. All of a sudden, niggas popping trunk and then we scram. Finger on trigger, make a little nigga understand what it's like to finally be the motherfucking man. Eyes wide, that's from the power that the coward feels. Niggas die for bitches disrespecting dollar bills. Bloodshed then turn the city to a battlefield. I call it poison, you call it real. That's how you feel.
1: Pistols be popping and niggas dropping a heartbeat. 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
0: He was 22.
1: 22-year-old black male suspect. Gathered here today, mourn the life of James Pickman Jr.
2: I swear to God,
1: nigga, I'm gonna kill him. Tragedy, another tragedy in the black community. 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We know he's in a better place. We know he's in a better place. 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

0: guard, point guard and a two guard. 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
1: 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We seeing so many blessings, shit don't make no sense. Someone watching over us, so shot goes out to him. Yeah, I'm convinced I made sacrifices. I've been balling ever since. Yeah, I did some wrong, I had no choice in my defense. Someone watching over us, so shot goes out to him.

0: 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This is Devendra Banhart, and you're listening to WPRK, Winter Park, Florida.
1: In the summer of 1993, the Supreme Court ruled that the hours between 10 p.m. and 6 a.m. be declared safe harbor, during which time it is legal to broadcast material which may be considered objectionable to certain listeners. As a progressive-minded station, WPRK applauds the court's ruling. However, the opinions and views expressed in the music do not necessarily reflect the opinions of WPRK or Rollins College. In the interest of fairness, WPRK warns that some of the material aired between 10 p.m. and 6 a.m. may be considered rude or objectionable to certain listeners. If you have any questions regarding the court ruling or our safe harbor policy, feel free to contact us here at WPRK.
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3: 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Why? Yeah, this is Bargain Bin Bonanza. 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The voice of Rollins College and the beast that is Bestment Radio, the best in Beastment Radio. However you want to say it, this is how we play it. You just heard Corner Shop. Their new single, Bounce and Salute, featuring Bubli Kaur. I don't know if there's a new album coming out. I would assume so. But, you know, Corner Shop puts out a new record. I'm going to play it. Before that, Ravi Shankar from... Oh, what album is that from? I think it's from the Majestic Sounds of Ravi Shankar. That was Cindy Barhavi. 15 minutes, man. You put on some sitar music and just drift. We're going to do a lot of drifting tonight here on Bargain Bin Bonanza. Kick back, relax. Take your shoes off and throw them in the lake. Enjoy.

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3: Oh, Bargain Bin Bonanza right here, WPRK 91.5 FM. I am Phantom Third Channel, and you just heard Konono number one from their Congotronics release. That was Lufala Ngango. Viceroy's before that with Y-Dub from the Iroko Showcase, Memories and Dub. Panron from the Cambodian psychedelic release, Pebbles in Volume 7. That was Prose Rigang Yaya. Alice Coltrane starting off the set with Sita Ram from Universal Consciousness.

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1: In the summer of 1993, the Supreme Court ruled that the hours between 10 p.m. and 6 a.m. be declared safe harbor, during which time it is legal to broadcast material which may be considered objectionable to certain listeners. As a progressive-minded station, WPRK applauds the court's ruling. 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
3: Oh, from 1974, that was Geraldo Pino and the Heartbeats. From their album Let's Have a Party, that was Heavy, Heavy, Heavy. Lord Kitchener before that from Calypso Romeo. I want to say 62, 63. That was Birth of Ghana. From Saigon Supersound, that was Khoi Tha Den, released on their own label, I think, also mid-60s. I think that was the set. I'm Fan of Third Channel. This is Bargain Bin Bonanza. We got two more hours of exploration ahead. Thanks for tuning in. We are here every week, Monday morning, midnight to 3 a.m. You are wherever you are until you are no longer. Enjoy.

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Vai! 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
2: Únase a familias y expertos en Understood.org, un recurso gratuito en línea sobre dificultades de aprendizaje y de atención para ayudar a su hijo a salir adelante en la escuela y en la vida. 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
3: Oh, from 1967, that was Orchestra Baobab. I'm going to say Baobab. From A Night at Club Baobab, that was Kilin Atilin. The Full Experience before that with Lee Scratch Perry doing Disco Devil from The Best of Lee Perry, various artists, and Rosh Sherothia with Shave Your Beard from Electric Cambodia. Bata Greb Hayet with Tasa Nyandingo from Swingin' Addis Ababa, 1974. And then Pharoah Sanders started off the set with his 1971 release, Thembi, that was Morning Prayer. I'm Phantom Third Channel. This is Bargain Bin Bonanza. I'm slaughtering all of these names. So good luck finding what you're looking for with my pronunciation. This is Bargain Bin Bonanza. We're here every Monday morning at midnight to 3 a.m. We're doing this thing. This is what we're doing this week. Just get in the mood and enjoy.

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1: In the summer of 1993, the Supreme Court ruled that the hours between 10 p.m. and 6 a.m. be declared safe harbor, during which time it is legal to broadcast material which may be considered objectionable to certain listeners. As a progressive-minded station, WPRK applauds the court's ruling. 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
3: You are tuned into Bargain Bin Bonanza. We are in another place entirely. That was Dengue Fever. From their 2005 release, Escape from Dragon House, that was Sleepwalking Through the Mekong. Don Cherry doing Brown Rice from the Classic Decades Presents Don Cherry release. I don't know what album that's actually from. It's on the greatest hits that I have. Clint Eastwood and General Saint doing, that wasn't Stop That Train. What's the name of that song? That was, let me look that up. Monkey Man. Clint Eastwood and General Saint doing Monkey Man from the album Stop That Train. Akale Wube doing Jawa Jawa from the Akale Wube release. Lejadu Sisters doing Bayasalense from Mother Africa. Psychedelic Aliens starting off the set with Gombe Adisai. Adisai? Gombe Adisai, regardless, that was Psycho from the album Psycho African Beat. You know, clubbing languages like a ham-fisted American, that's what I do best. I am Phantom Third Channel. This is Bargain Bin Bonanza. We are continuing in this vein. We hope that you are enjoying. We have a little bit less than an hour left to just get ourselves all the way around the world.

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5: Oh, you just heard Sun Ra. From Calling Planet Earth, that was Love in Outer Space. Samande, before that, from their 1971 release, that was Zion Eye. Bembeya Jazz National from the Discotheque 76 release with Telephone, Sly and Robbie in there with Burial Dub from the Money Dub release, and TP Orchestra and T period P Orchestra, Polyrhythmo with Nude Ma Green Teach De May. Nice try. I'm Phantom Third Channel. This is Bargain Bin Bonanza. Yeah, we're halfway around the world, and we're digging it, man. Can you dig it? Bargain Bin Bonanza every Monday morning, midnight to 3 a.m., right here only on WPRK 91.5 FM. We're just going to kind of let the reel roll until the top of the hour. We're here till 3 o'clock. We've got a little less than a half an hour left. Thank you for tuning in. I hope you all have a great week, and we will see you next week. Until the top of the hour, enjoy.

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Everyone has their own opinion on everybody.

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8: 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Rock and rollers with one foot in their graves.
9: In the summer of 1993, the Supreme Court ruled that the hours between 10 p.m. and 6 a.m. be declared safe harbor, during which time it is legal to broadcast material which may be considered objectionable to certain listeners. As a progressive-minded station, WPRK applauds the court's ruling. However, the opinions and views expressed in the music do not necessarily reflect the opinions of WPRK or Rollins College. In the interest of fairness, WPRK warns that some of the material aired between 10 p.m. and 6 a.m. may be considered rude or objectionable to certain listeners. If you have any questions regarding the court ruling or our safe harbor policy, feel free to contact us here at WPRK.

And what have you got without routine? You peel the skin of a tangerine, and inside it you see an eight ball, and it just turns and winks. And you're reaching for the chalk. God wears a waistcoat.

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3: This is Jimmy.
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2: That was out of sight. I mean, it really was. How did you play that?
3: In the summer of 1993, the Supreme Court ruled that the hours between 10 p.m. and 6 a.m. be declared safe harbor, during which time it is legal to broadcast material which may be considered objectionable to certain listeners. As a progressive-minded station, WPRK applauds the court's ruling. However, the opinions and views expressed in the music do not necessarily reflect the opinions of WPRK or Rollins College. In the interest of fairness, WPRK warns that some of the material aired between 10 p.m. and 6 a.m. may be considered rude or objectionable to certain listeners. 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

Alles klar.

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1: Welcome back to The Dog Show. 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
2: That's actually known as the treat stare.
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0: tell back when the worm hit the egg. Everything came to a head, all of the others left for dead. Sipping off the juice in the sack, spirit activated and attached. Nudge to the left, then to the right. It was just dark, no light. Floating in the embryo, swimming in the soup that makes you grow ready for the air. If it was a boy or girl, well, I really didn't care, y'all. Then the mucus plug broke. I was on my way and I was fully woke. With a squeeze and a push and a shove and a tug, all in the name of love. I can see the holy light of day with a new life coming my way.
1: We are the survivors.
0: Starting with a clean slate, nestled in my mother's bosom, fresh out the gate, looking at Papa, standing by, holding down the fort with a watchful eye, making sure that the pad is nice and tight, just to raise me right.

0: We spent the bucks, we towed the line, we pulled the weight, stacked the bricks, swung the hammer, drove the nail, laid the tile, set the style. 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
1: We are the survivors.
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And I saw you in the dead yard, spray painting haiku on a trash mattress, flapping your lashes at street cats. 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

0: Hello, hello, hello. 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
1: Thank you for joining me today.
0: It's good to be here. It's been a hot second.

0: Yeah, it's good to, it's nice to come and learn too.
1: For me, definitely.
0: That was pretty hypnotic though.
1: Yeah, that was hypnosis.
0: Gotta come back to earth.
1: Solo concert, July 2nd, 1979 in Florence, Italy.
0: Wow. Wow. That makes sense.
1: The first two pieces from that concert.
0: Yeah. That makes sense to me because, you know, that's the crowd that really appreciates that, even though you could clearly hear some people. Well, you can do that over in Europe, you know, more than you can here. Because then you hear a piece like that, and as soon as it's done, the place goes wild, you know. So it was nice to be able to experience that.
1: Yeah.
0: With... You know, who I played with.
1: Who's that?
0: Oh, you know, Sam Rivers. We're going to do the name drop thing.
1: Yeah, we have to.
0: We must name drop.
1: I would like to listen to some of that as well.
0: Sure. Mm-hmm. Great album title too, "The Ear of the Behearer." That's
1: yes.
0: Great.
1: That's where we got Leroy from.
0: Yeah, Leroy Jenkins.
1: And then before that was Ornette Coleman, "Happy House" from the Complete Science Fiction Sessions.
0: So good.
1: Yeah. Chico Buarque before that, "Construção," and before that was another of your selections. "Lush Life" by Ricky Lee Jones.
0: Yes, that version, which is the first version I ever heard before I even knew anything of the Johnny Hartman, John Coltrane version.
1: Yeah.
0: So I thought that's how the song went, you know, and it's very moving, it's compelling, you know, and it got me. I was sitting here teeing out. And I was like, I'm not gonna be able to hold it. You know, that's why you carry handkerchiefs and stuff with you. You know. Thank you for that, though.
1: Thank you for that. Yeah, I'd never heard that before just now, so that was a real pleasure. And we started with Joe Henderson and Woody Shaw, "Invitation." From Jazz Patterns.
0: Yeah, that's also very inspiring.
1: Yeah. So we've got another hour. We'll play some more music for you right after these announcements. Thank you for listening.
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3: 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From Korngold to Bernstein, Rocha to Mancini, Copeland to Corleone, music from the movies, Sunday afternoons from 2 until 4, celebrates the extraordinary variety of film music and the legendary composers who gave us a world of melody, color, and excitement. 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
4: Who is it?
5: Asthma.
4: Asthma?
5: That's right, asthma.
4: You must have the wrong house. Who's there?
5: West Nile virus. Can I come in?
4: No, you can't come in.
5: You sure?
4: Yes, I'm sure. Yes.
5: Hello, it's Lyme disease.
4: I am not opening the door for Lyme disease.
5: I'll be back.
4: Who is it now?
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4: What do you want?
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4: Go away.
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10: 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I'm here with my friend Anthony Cole.
0: Hey, hey, hey.
10: You have a song for us, Anthony. I believe it is Flor de Lis by Javan.
0: Yes, yes. And the first time I heard this song, I went to see him live at the Palace in California. And I had just gotten into him from hearing him on this jazz station in L.A. called KJZZ, K-Jazz, if you didn't pick that up, right? And that's back in the day where you would take the tape recorder and sit it right next to the speaker and push record. And this song came on. I recorded it, did some research, got into him, and he was playing at the Palace one time in Hollywood, in California. So I went and got a ticket, because that was easy to do back in those days. And Manhattan Transfer, well, no, they didn't open up for him. Afro Brazil opened up for him, but a couple of the people from Manhattan Transfer were there. Mm. But anyway, so, and I was recording this on a tape recorder. Can't get in trouble for now, but, you know, I was recording this. And he went into this song, this Flor de Lis song. And what I was in the middle of the crowd, and what got me is when they got to the second verse, of course, he said something in Portuguese, and the whole band came down. The band came down, and the entire room started singing these lyrics, and it was compelling. Mm. So, this is one of my favorite songs by DJ Vaughn.
10: Yeah, that's. I want to listen to the live version, I think. So maybe we can hear that.
0: We'll find one of them.
10: Yeah.

0: That's great.
1: That was Flavio Venturini, Brincar de Viver. And before that was Javan with Flor de Lis. Next, we got a very special shout out. Am I right?
0: Well, we were dropping names earlier, right? You know. And I have a name to drop. We're celebrating doing a shout out to my mother, Linda Cole. Orlando's lady of song, jazz vocalist, musician extraordinaire, who introduced me to so much music in my life and gave me an environment to develop myself in. One of the Cole family, Cole connection, celebrating that dynasty today, and happy birthday to my mother. And the next song that we're going to play is a song that she did for a long time. I learned how to play drums, and playing drums behind my mom. I was playing drums behind my mom when I was 9 and 10, playing for the family. I had to play some complex music, and this song is one that's not really, it's not a popular one in the bucket, but I could see that a few people have done it that we've never heard of. I only know the one version, the one, my mom really is the only one for me. And there's so many other songs that she did that I thought she wrote when I was a kid. I didn't know what the original version was or off the record. She sang it, she played it, she wrote it, But, this goes out to my mother, Linda Cole. Happy birthday, Mom. I love you. And announce it. Which one are we playing here?
1: That's the question. You were saying you might like to hear this Tuck and Patty version?
0: Yes, the Tuck and Patty version.
1: All right, let's do it. Happy birthday, Dr. Linda Cole.
0: Love you, Mom. Punk, punk, punk, punk, punk, punk, punk, punk, punk, punk, punk, punk, punk, punk, punk, punk, punk, punk, punk, punk, punk, punk, punk, punk, punk, punk, punk, punk, punk, punk, punk, punk, punk, punk, punk, punk, punk, punk, punk, punk, punk, punk, punk, punk, punk, punk, punk, punk, punk, punk, punk, punk, punk, punk, punk, punk, punk, punk, punk, punk, punk, punk, punk, punk, punk, punk, 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

I used to visit all the very gay places, come what may places, where one relaxes on the axis of the wheel of life to get the feel of life from jazz and cocktails. The girls I knew had sad and sullen gray faces with distingué traces that used to

0: that was Billy Strayhorn playing and singing his composition Lush Life, which we heard a great version of earlier by Ricky Lee Jones.
1: Yeah, yeah, and that's a very interesting version right there. But just, you know, sung by the composer.
0: Mm-hmm.
1: Well, you could hear, and he had a very nice voice. Yeah. That last note was pretty interesting.
0: Yeah, I love the last note. Yeah, yeah, and I do think that was very purposeful.
1: That'd be great if it is, and I believe you. The way it moves along, you know, it moves, and then when they get to the end, he stretches that all the way out. You know, it's just a great piece of composition.
0: Mm-hmm. Before that was Cleo Lane with mm-hmm. Sendin' the Clowns by Stephen Sondheim.
1: Mm-hmm. Dedicated to my mother.
0: Yes.
1: Because she did that. She would play, she performed that. She would play the piano and sing it. And I take it personal. I mean, I didn't know these other people wrote these songs. My mm-hmm. mom sang a song, thought she wrote it, and I'm like, you know, mm-hmm. what's going on, you know? Yeah, that's a good one. And Cleo Lane, Dame Cleo Lane,
0: mm-hmm.
1: It is just unmatched, of mm-hmm. course. And those Blossom Dearie songs you played were unbelievable.
0: Yeah, those are two of my favorites, too. From the record, Blossom Dearie Sings.
1: Wow.
0: That was Saving My Feeling for You, and then You Have Lived in Autumn.
1: Wow.
0: Yeah.
1: Yeah, great you band. Got me on those.
0: Mm-hmm. Great, those. Great band.
1: Yeah.
0: Of course, yeah, I know that your mother's a big fan of Blossom Dearie as
1: absolutely.
0: Well.
1: Absolutely, absolutely, you know, which is unique. Mm-hmm. In its own way, because that doesn't come up a lot when you think of my mom being, you know, jazz vocalist, jazz singer, you know, and mm-hmm. all that. When she likes Blossom Dearie and Rosemary Clooney and Judy Collins, and you know, you really have to think outside the box, you know. So I was exposed to a lot of these different things as a child.
0: Mm-hmm. Well, we have some time left. What should we, where should we go?
1: That's a good question.
0: We've got about 20 minutes left, a little less.
1: Tony Williams.
0: We got about
1: 15 Tony Williams left. That is a good question. I think it's time for some, wow, that's, which direction do you want to go in?
0: Yeah, we had a lot of options and only so much time, but this is very fun. Please come back anytime. You're always welcome.
1: Anytime, and it's good to be here. I haven't been here in a long time. I'm glad you're still here.
0: Mm-hmm,
1: congratulations. It's always good to come and hang and again learn about some new music. Magma, got any Magma?
0: I've got Magma. Let's go there.
1: Yeah, let's see. It's off of Voodoo Voodoo. It's this first song off of Voodoo Voodoo.
0: Mm-hmm. Voodoo Voodoo?
1: Voodoo Voodoo.
0: Let's see. Is it
1: the very first?
0: The title track?
1: Yeah, I guess so.
0: Could it be this one?
1: Let me see. Take a look at the title. Udorji. Let's play Udorji.
0: Let's do that. Yeah. This is Magma. Udu Udu, 1976. Wadorje.
1: Fascinating.

0: 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This has been Anthony Cole.
1: It's been good to be here. Thank you very much.
0: Absolutely. Thank you for coming anytime.
1: Absolutely.
0: And if you'd like to see the playlist for today's show, you can go to spinatron.com/WPRK.
1: Spinatron.
0: 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You can find my show, Flora Zone, on the calendar. And there you can see the playlist and listen to the replay. And thank you once again, Anthony, for coming, for all of your wonderful musical selections.
1: Thank you, and we're going to tune in to next time for the second half of Freeform Funkified Filled.
0: That's exactly right. Carlos Santana and Buddy Miles. We've got about 17 minutes left of that, but about 30 seconds left in the show. So
1: tune in for part two.
0: Tune in for part two next time. 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

Hello, you are listening to Girl Maxing. My name is Nina. Max is my co-host, and she's not here yet, but she's gonna be here in a little bit. That was 10 Minutes by the Get Up Kids, and before that, Treed with four E's. I think there's four E's in that. TREEED by the band. Get ready for the band name. The band name is P, the letter P, and then two E's. It's spelled like an acronym. Like there's periods in between the letters, so I don't really know what it stands for. Maybe it doesn't stand for anything. I don't really know. Up next, we have Sure Okay by First Day Back, and I am looking through the window right now and I see that Max has arrived. So, yeah, we're gonna get into this. This is Sure Okay by First Day Back.

0: That was Protocol by Hotline TNT, Taxidermy by 0 miles per hour, Happiness is All the Rage by The Promise Ring, Sure Okay by First Day Back, and oh yeah, I talked after the song before that. that last song I was just telling Max while it was playing, it just to me sounds like how summer feels. Like it just that song, like it feels like the sun rays like seeping into your skin. Like, you know that feeling that like the hot Florida days, like it captures that, I think.
1: That's really funny because I feel like if you asked me to choose a song that sounded like summer or the sun, I would have chosen a very different song. But like I also like see what you're saying.
0: It's like, I think there's something kind of that song, it's very repetitive and it's 4 minutes, which like that's not like a long song, but it's very like it kind of goes on and it just feels like when you're laying out in the sun and it's just like the day feels so long and you're tanning, which by the way, I went to the beach yesterday and
1: What?
0: I was gonna try to tan. I'm like the most pale person ever, and so I was like really trying to tan, and I have the worst luck because every time I go out and try to tan, it rains. And so I got to the beach, and
1: You jinxed it.
0: within 5 minutes, it started pouring, and then we had to leave. But
1: It rained really hard this morning for like 20 minutes.
0: I was asleep.
1: Asleep.
0: I didn't even like
1: I
0: know that
1: usually I
0: happened.
1: am not a morning person. I've been letting my dog Jojo, I've been leaving my door open and letting him wake me up because I guess he has a morning schedule that I don't know about, and he wakes me up at like 7:30 in the morning begging for food, which I mean, you know what? I'll give it to you. So I go out, I feed him, I sit outside so I can't go back to bed, and I've been waking up at like 7 to 8 for the past week and a half.
0: So you've been like living on your dog's schedule. Your
1: Basically,
0: dog is your alarm
1: my
0: clock.
1: dog is my alarm clock, and we might have to like continue using this because like it's working better than I thought it was going to.
0: Your dog knows something that we don't, I think.
1: I think my dog's just a morning person and I'm not. I would rather wake up at 11.
0: I mean, your dog is clearly just trying to maximize the day, and I think we should really try to implement that.
1: I the other day I went to a morning yoga class and I folded laundry before I did it. That's
0: That's
1: incredible.
0: really productive. Wow. That's actually impressive. Sorry, I had a thought pop up into my head that's like completely off topic, but I saw that the next song we're about to play is Feeble Little Horse, and that reminded me that I saw them
1: You
0: live.
1: did see them live. How were they?
0: I saw them 2 days in a row because I saw them at the Social here in Orlando, and then the next day I traveled the journey to Tampa and I saw them at Crowbar, which was a really cool experience that I got to have because it was my first and last time getting to go to Crowbar because they're closing down. And it's like a very historic, cool venue.
1: Did they recognize you?
0: Yeah, but it's only because I like I so after they played in Orlando, I went up and talked to them. And then I was like, I'm actually seeing you again tomorrow. And then I went up and talked to them again and I was like, yeah, I'm here. And then they're
1: Oh,
0: like, yeah,
1: yeah.
0: I remember. But yeah, they were awesome. I preferred seeing them at the Social. I think the sound was better and just the venue itself was just so cool. I had never been to the Social either, and it's the way that it's set up is just so cool because it's like the front like pit area is lowered, but then there's like stairs, and then the rest of the venue is like the same height as the stage. So there's like a little it's just like set up so basically any spot that you're standing in the venue, like you can see the band so perfectly, and it was just really cool.
1: Nice.
0: Yeah, they're awesome. They have like such a cool setup with their they have like both guitarists have a sampler in front of them, so they're all both doing like electronic stuff at the same time, or like they'll alternate between like playing guitar and then like doing like samples, and it's really cool. But
1: That's fun.
0: Yeah, so we're playing a song from them up next, but also we're going to be playing some new releases, and I did want to talk about, we'll talk about them after because we just talked for like 5 billion minutes, but yeah, we will be playing some new releases, and I have some thoughts, so.
1: I'm excited to hear your thoughts.
0: All right, this is Poison by Feeble Little Horse.

0: So that was Steve Lacy.
1: Oh, was that Stevie Lacey?
0: Stevie Lacy?
1: Stevie Lacey?
0: So yeah, that was Steve Lacy. That song was called Show You Me, and that was off of his new album. Before that, we played Dine and Dash from The Strokes, 2007 by Charli XCX, and Poison by Feeble Little Horse, all of which are new releases, except the Feeble Little Horse album has been out for a little bit. But there have been some mixed thoughts on the Strokes album that people have been sharing since it has come out. And the Strokes used to be, I don't know if I would still say that they are,
1: Used to be.
0: the Strokes used to be, I don't know if I'd still say they are, like, a few years ago, if you would have asked me, Nina, what's your favorite band, I would have said without any hesitation, I would have said the Strokes. I was, like, really deeply into them. It's not that I stopped liking them, but I listen to other music also now. But and I have yet to listen to the new Strokes album, and I heard someone describe it on the internet as how did they phrase it? They said it was like if the 2000s if okay, it was like if someone in the 2026 in 2026 was trying to make an album that sounded like the 2000s trying to do the 60s and then put autotune all over it. And I was like,
1: Yeah, pretty much.
0: I was like, that's interesting. I mean, honestly, minus the auto tune, that's been what the Strokes are doing. Like, it's just like that's kind of their thing. But I'm excited to listen to it. And I've heard a lot of negative stuff about it, but that song that we played, I enjoyed, and I think I might end up enjoying the album. But yeah, and then Charli XCX also just dropped an album, Music, Fashion, and
1: And
0: Film.
1: film.
0: Have you listened to the album yet?
1: I have not listened to the full album. I listened to, God, I listened to, I got a little bit in. I didn't get to finish it, but I did start listening to, I really liked, I think
0: Oh,
1: it was Camera.
0: yeah, Camera is a really
1: Really
0: good one.
1: good.
0: Yeah.
1: I thought it was really from what I can tell, it's a very introspective album, which Charli XCX has kind of always been that way. But the song Camera, I thought was so interesting because she's talking about this like insatiable need to produce music and also how she kind of hates it. And it's like how her mixed feelings on how it makes her feel during and afterwards.
0: Yeah.
1: But also, it's a song that she made, so it's kind of like showing you the process of her making the music while you're listening to the final
0: Yeah.
1: product.
0: And it's also like, I think it's a song that only can exist post Brat. Like, I think
1: Oh,
0: that
1: 100%.
0: it's like cool that she, this direction that she's going. Also, I love the, from what I've heard so far, again, I need to listen to the whole album, but what I've heard so far, like the production is definitely different from Brat and distinctly different and like has a cool vibe to it. I will say it is pretty like 1975-esque because like she is working with like
1: George.
0: members, yeah, like from 1975. But I think it's like working and I think it's cool and unique. But yeah, the lyrics in Camera are definitely like very reflective, and I think she's kind of do like she didn't really write lyrics like that before Brat, and I think it's cool like hearing what she's, I don't know, her thoughts and her brain is very stream of consciousness. That's cool. And then the Steve Lacy album is cool. I always have like, okay, my thoughts on Steve Lacy, like I think they're a little controversial. I think that I've like don't hate on me for my Steve Lacy take, but I've always liked his music but not loved it. Like it's just like been kind of like mid to me. Like it's just kind of like I think that Bad Habit is a good song and like that album Gemini Rides is like it's a pretty good album, but I just don't find myself like wanting to listen to it that much.
1: You don't like Dark Red by Steve Lacy?
0: It's a good song, but it's just again,
1: I
0: it's just
1: think
0: like
1: he has some hits. I think he exists in this like kind of specific genre of music that I enjoy. It's like depressing enough that you don't feel annoyed, and happy enough that you don't feel depressed.
0: That's honestly kind of poetic. I like that.
1: Thanks. I enjoy it. I think he fits in with TV Girl a little bit.
0: I mean, it's a very different sound from TV Girl, but I think
1: really, like, I put them in the same category in my head.
0: Well,
1: I don't know why.
0: I think I was gonna get really technical about it, but then I realized I'd probably sound really annoying. But like, well, TV Girl, okay, I'm gonna get technical.
1: Okay,
0: about
1: go for it.
0: It.
1: Yeah,
0: like TV Girl is very like sample based, and it's very sample based. And then like Steve Lacy's music, he is like playing the guitar and like making it all kind of like from scratch, and so mm-hmm. I feel like the outputs are pretty different.
1: I think the process is very different, but like in my head when I'm listening to TV Girl and I'm also listening to Steve Lacy, I think kind of very similar things, which is like this is like really good background music, but I feel like if I listen to it too hard, I'm kind of like, meh.
0: Meh. Yeah, I can see what you mean. TV Girl, I will say, I think like part of what I do really like about TV Girl that like separates it from just being like background music to mm-hmm. me is like the lyrics. Like I think that it would be probably kind of a little bit generic.
1: The lyrics are odd enough that they're very interesting, and also you can tell that whoever's writing the lyrics is the worst man you've ever met in your entire life.
0: Yeah. Yeah, it's...
1: And he's not great at singing.
0: It's, yeah, I, like,
1: but
0: I don't know,
1: it's also, like, still enjoyable to listen to.
0: There's a charm about that I find endearing.
1: Yes.
0: Up next, we have another new release. We have a couple more, and then getting into some other stuff, but we have Recess by Snooper. This one is a fun one. I think they might be dropping an album soon. I think this might be like a single off
1: Snooper
0: an album. But yeah, this is Snooper.

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The next morning, the station was knocked off the air by a bolt of lightning that struck their transmitter and knocked the news director unconscious.

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1: I'm a retired school psychologist, and helping people was my thing. 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

Welcome to sadness. The temperature is unbearable until you face it. Thank you for flying with Strange Airlines. I will be your tour guide today. Your emotional baggage can be picked up at carousel number 2.

0: Makes for the existential vertigo. Cool.
1: That was Secrets from a Girl Who's Seen It All by Lorde.
2: That was from the Solar Power album, and a lot of people hated it. It was, I think, her second or third album. And I really, really liked it, and I don't know why everyone hated it.
1: I think I'll just say that some people, including myself sometimes, it depends on the artist and how they do it, mm-hmm. but, like, when an artist does have, like, a pretty big switch up from their old sound, like, sometimes you lose fans, and that's how it is.
2: Yeah, it was very acoustic guitar, like, sunshine, rainbows, yeah.
1: And
2: ukulele.
1: Like, I think, like, if you can enjoy an artist's new music, like, as a separate entity from their old music and just go into it mm-hmm. without the expectation that it's going to sound like their old music,
2: mm-hmm.
1: then I think it's easier to enjoy it. But if you go into it thinking they're just going to recreate their old, what you like about them, then it's like you're going to be let down. And I've had that experience a lot, so I've had to like learn that the hard way. Like,
2: yeah,
1: you have to just accept like they're
2: the
1: gonna
2: new
1: change.
2: Self. Well, I also find it really interesting when people have that reaction, because the self-sacrifice ritual that artists constantly have to put themselves through, their like identity that they constantly have to rebrand, is needed to be a popular singer. And like, I mean, I just generally speaking, I feel like if musicians, which like it's not that I don't like when musicians make the same kind of music. Lana Del Rey has made very similar music throughout her entire discography, and I'm a huge fan. But many artists, if they want to stay popular, constantly have to rebrand and make new music and come up with something fresh in order to keep people interested.
1: Yeah, and I think it's also just like, as an artist, as a person, when you grow and you change, your interests change, and like you want to just experiment with your sound.
2: Yeah.
1: And I think sometimes I'm too judgmental about that, and I'm like, oh, this doesn't sound like their old music. And but like, I like, as a musician myself, like, I don't always want to make the same thing, and it's an interesting like creative process. It's just an interesting thing, because like, you're never gonna make everyone happy. That's another thing about making music, is that like, you have to just like accept that you're making it for yourself, you know, like you're making it to please your own like interests, like whatever type of music you want to be making. Because then you get stuck in a loop of like trying to appease your audience, and then like,
2: and it comes out sounding fake,
1: and it's like,
2: it doesn't sound like your whole heart is in it.
1: Yeah, I think a lot of pop artists fall into that trap, like they find out what type of song, like the formula almost, that makes them like get the most popularity, the most attention,
2: which
1: so then
2: everyone reheats their nachos, and it becomes a cycle of everything sounding exactly the same, and it's really annoying.
1: Yeah, I was actually just talking to my dad the other day, and he was saying that if I was like my current age now when Kid A by Radiohead came out, he says that he thinks that I wouldn't have liked it when it came out, because I love Kid A, but like,
2: I would have to agree, because all of those,
1: it's a dramatic change from their previous music, and they lost a lot of fans, and so like, when they switched to making like electronic, weird, computery sounding music, like like my dad was saying, like he thinks that I would have been like, why can't they just keep making the bands? Blah blah blah. But like, because that album has been out for years, and because they've made other music, and like, I consider Kid A like a classic. Like I think differently of it, because I see in retrospect, like compared to all their other music.
2: Yeah, I think that, I mean, especially like when you're dealing with expectations as music artist, when people expect you to put out something, you don't want to disappoint necessarily.
1: Right.
2: But you also just like want to make the music. Okay. I don't know. This is an outside perspective. I don't make music. I just listen to it. But
1: I also saw like, it was Claro was just talking about how it's like the however many year anniversary of her album Sling being out,
2: mm-hmm.
1: and she was talking about how when she made that album, it was kind of like she didn't expect anyone to like it. Like, she was making it kind of as like a wild card, like just making it to, because that's what she felt like making at the moment. Mm-hmm. And she, it ended up being received really well by a lot of people, but it's like you have to just like put yourself out there and make the thing that you want to make, and you know,
3: right,
1: the real ones the real ones will like it. Yeah. I don't know, it's interesting. Oh, up next we have Lady Gaga, and you texted me something about Lady Gaga the other day.
2: Oh my god, I was looking back on Lady Gaga's album The Fame, and I actually just spoke to our dear friend Jen Brenner about this, because I was too young to listen to this and like to listen to The Fame when it came out. But when The Fame came out, it was, first song is Just Dance, second song is Love Game, and then I think it's Poker Face and Paparazzi. And I was like, how could everyone have possibly dealt with a banger after a banger after a banger back to back to back to back?
1: Yeah, the world, like, I don't even know how that...
2: I don't know how anyone handled it. And I was talking to Jen, and she was like, yeah, no one really got it that well at the time. We were all like, this is cool.
1: And I heard a story about, I want to say, I'm gonna forget which song it was for. I think it was Just Dance.
2: Mm-hmm.
1: About how, like, it wasn't doing well in America. And so she... and like her label or producer or somebody, mm-hmm. I'm gonna mess up the details of the story, but they basically, like, they were traveling around the world trying to like pitch the song to radio stations, being like, play this song, it's gonna be a hit, like, trust us, like, you need to play this song on your radio station. And nobody was like, just no one was feeling it. And then it actually, I think it took them, it was either Australia or Canada, again, I'm telling a story that I forget all the details, so it's
2: a nothing burger story.
1: Yeah.
2: Continue.
1: But basically, they go, I'm pretty sure it's Canada, then, and they basically say, oh yeah, here in like Central America, it's like a big hit, and they kind of lie about it, and they say it's a big hit, like, you need to be playing this, because everywhere else, like, they're already playing it, you gotta get on that. And so then it wasn't until basically... then Canada, they started playing it, and then it caught on. So it was like a hit there.
2: In her song Government Hooker, which I think is on Born This Way, which is one of my favorite songs by Lady Gaga ever. It's kind of a duet, and the male voice on it is actually her Austrian bodyguard.
1: Oh.
2: And he did all of the male vocals on it, and you can hear them laughing at the end, because she was like, you did so good. And he's like, I don't know what I just did.
1: That's funny. So up next, we have Lady Gaga, Summer Boy.

0: That was tongue-tied. Oh,
1: tongue-tied.
0: I got tongue-tied
1: you
0: trying
1: got
0: to say the name.
1: I really just like the part where it's the girl talking.
0: Yeah.
1: Leave me tongue-tied.
0: Yeah. I like that too. That was Tongue-Tied by Group Love. Before that was Dog Days Are Over by Florence and the Machine. Mm-hmm. You Make Me Feel... featuring Sabi by Cobra Starship. Safe and Sound by Capital Cities. Summer Boy by Lady Gaga. Secrets from a Girl... Oh, we already talked about those
1: songs. We did
0: those
1: already.
0: Yeah. I was going to say something. You Make Me Feel... It's funny.
1: So
0: that song, the name of it, it just like unlocked a memory because I made a song that it was called You Make Me Feel Like, and I just like I forgot that I even made that song like 4 years ago or something, and
1: wow.
0: It was like super like punk and like angsty, and I just like I forgot about that song.
1: I want to hear it.
0: I'll play it for you.
1: Maybe share it for me?
0: I'll play it for you, but for the world is not going to be hearing
1: Sorry,
0: that.
1: Guys, just for me.
0: Up next we have Sober by Childish Gambino.

0: That was Death and Romance by Magdalena Bay, Homemade Dynamite by Lord, New York by Addison Rae, Boom Clap by Charlie XCX, and Sober by Childish Gambino. We've got about time for one more song today. If you're just now tuning in, or if you've been listening this whole time, this has been Girl Maxing. My name is Nina.
1: My name is Max.
0: Our show is every Monday from 3 to 5 p.m., you can follow us on Instagram at girlmaxing, GIRLMAXXING. We post on there about things and stuff. Thanks for tuning in. Last song is going to be Butterflies by TV Girl and George Clanton featuring Jordana.
1: Is this new?
0: Jordana. No, this is from their album from like 2024. I want to say.
1: Oh, I didn't listen to it.
0: I love this album. It's very summer, so I think it's a good song to end with. So, yeah, thank you for tuning in.
1: Thanks for listening.
0: Goodbye. Bye. See you next week.

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0: my shirt.
1: And what have you got without routine? 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

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You're tuned in to Verubishka this Monday evening. Seven Stars from Air is what you just heard. Right before that, Will There Be Stars from Blonde Redhead. 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